0: The following is a community notice from Rio Tinto. There will be a peninsula-wide power outage on Sunday, the 16th of August. Rio Tinto will be carrying out essential power maintenance on the electrical network. This will involve a power outage to the entire Gove Peninsula from 8 a.m. until 4 p.m. Telstra services will not be impacted, however, the outage will impact town water supply pumps. While measures will be in place to ensure availability of water, Rio Tinto kindly request all community members minimise water usage as far as practicable during the outage window. Rio Tinto also asks community members to plan and prepare in advance for this outage and apologise for any inconvenience caused. For any queries, please email the Gove Communities team on govecommunities@riotinto.com.
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3: ਐਕਿਆ ਸਾਡੀ ਆਸ਼ਾ ਜਿਹਨਾਂ ਸਾਡੀਆਂ ਸੁੱਖ ਸੁਬੇਲੀਆਂ ਨੂੰ ਦਿਨ ਰਾਤ ਮਨਾਉਂਦੀ ਏ ਕਿਮਰ ਕਰਕੇ

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From Jackson's track, just a trickle of a creek. Taking his place in a line of nine.

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1: Hello there, I'm Sean Bindley. An independent MP argues the government's proposed new petrol refinery does not necessarily align with market shifts towards EVs. The West Australian facility, which would be the nation's first in six decades, is aimed at shoring up supply into the future. Wentworth MP Allegra Spender says the Middle East conflict has largely reshaped how Australians view petrol cars.
2: If they want energy security, they're getting solar, they're getting batteries, and they're getting electric vehicles. And that's good on them because that gives them more certainty over their energy bills. And when you have these overseas price spikes, they've got that certainty.
1: Iran's Joint Military Command has threatened to bar ships linked to frozen Iranian assets from transiting the Strait of Hormuz, as the US President and Israeli Prime Minister held closed-door talks at the White House on Tuesday. An Israeli source says the two leaders agreed that Iran must not obtain a nuclear weapon, calling the meeting a major moment of coordination, but the White House has given few other details of what was discussed. The meeting comes as Netanyahu faces a difficult election in October and as the war between the US and Iran enters its seventh month. James Goodison reports from Washington.
3: Of course, they have been firm friends for much of President Trump's second term. The last time they met in person was before the war began in Iran. And now when that started, President Trump said it would last for 4 to 5 weeks. We're now 6 months into that conflict. Part of the reason perhaps that Benjamin Netanyahu wanted to go to the White House today, beyond, of course, the reason he's here at all, which is to pay respects to the late Senator Lindsey Graham, is the fact that he is facing quite a difficult election coming up in October. He is a very divisive figure in Israel, and he was hoping that President Trump, who is very popular in Israel, might throw his support behind him.
1: Ben Carroll's holding a major media engagement this morning on his first full day as Victorian Premier, where he got his first job at Kmart. As Stephanie Vakalik reports, he's set to put every major government project under the microscope.
4: He's declared he's not Daniel Andrews nor Jacinta Allen, and now he's setting out to prove it. Premier Ben Carroll is expected to order a sweeping review of the suburban rail loop, look at fast-tracking Melbourne Airport Rail, and reopen closed police stations. In an effort to rebuild trust with the business community, the Herald Sun reports he'll also offer tax breaks to encourage investment. There are whispers he may even consider turfing former Premier Daniel Andrews' statue. The Premier will begin his first full day in the top job with a media event at Kmart, where he got his first job as a 14-year-old and spent the next 8 years at the store in Airport West, where he grew up. Mr. Carroll has just another 4 months to roll out his new agenda before the November election. Stephanie Wakalowicz, State Parliament, Melbourne.
1: Australia's corporate regulator is concerned millions of mortgage holders with offset accounts are missing out on promised savings. ASIC has released a report after reviewing the offset practice of 8 banks, representing 70% of Australia's home loan market. Chairperson Sarah Court says some banks are not making sure offset accounts are properly linked to loans.
5: And what that means is that many consumers may be missing out on the interest savings that they were expecting.
1: An issue with a jet fan in the M5 tunnel is causing significant delays for drivers in Sydney. Specialist maintenance crews are working to pull the fan down with the motorway closed heading towards the city. Authorities are working to have the issue fixed ahead of this afternoon's traffic peak. Transport New South Wales's Howard Collins says diversions are in place, but delays will continue. The Australian dollar is buying 69.7 US cents. This is Air News. Lachlan Kennedy is the fastest Australian in history, smashing a 23-year-old record to finish second in the 100-metre final in Glasgow. The 22-year-old running a time of 9.85 seconds, beating Patrick Johnson's previous mark by 0.08 of a second.
6: I guess I hadn't gone as fast as I would have liked earlier on in the season, but I knew I had it in the legs, and I mean, to come here and come away with that time against a quality field, like, I mean, there's not much more I can... So much more you can say. I don't know. I'm pumped.
1: Tori Lewis became the first Australian woman to break 11 seconds in the women's 100 metres, finishing third. In rugby league, the Cowboys are out to end the Roosters' 5-game streak in tomorrow night's top 8 clash. North Queensland scored a gutsy 6-point win when they last met at Magic Round. Jeremiah Nanai says they'll be confident against Sydney.
7: Take a lot of confidence out of that game and make sure we turn up this Thursday again with the same mentality and you know, bring their physicality too, like we did last week against the Broncos.
1: Fremantle AFLW star Mim Strom is amongst the WA-based players flying to Sydney today to prepare for Saturday's Australia versus Ireland match at North Sydney Oval. Strom says she's twice had the honour of All-Australian selection, but this is different.
8: But obviously, you don't get to play anyone, so it's really exciting to actually come together and play a match, and what a better way to do it than against the Irish, who we have, you know, heaps of representation over here in Australia, the Irish, and then particularly in the W game as well.
1: Meanwhile, Brisbane defender Ty Gallop has been suspended for 3 games for serious misconduct. Australian Independent Radio News.
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2: This is Air News Northern Territory. Good morning, I'm Steve Barker. Territory police are investigating a domestic violence incident on a highway in Darwin's southeast. Darren McElhain has the details.
3: A four-wheel drive utility was travelling along the Stuart Highway in Humpty Doo when the driver came to a stop and a woman quickly got out of the vehicle. The woman had been allegedly assaulted by her 46-year-old male partner and she attempted to flag down multiple vehicles for assistance. The 37-year-old woman walked to a nearby property and emergency services were contacted. The woman was taken to hospital for the treatment of non-life-threatening injuries. NT Police will conduct further inquiries today. Darren McElhain, Air News.
2: An ongoing investigation remains in place as police probe a recent incident involving domestic violence in Palmerston. Scott Maiman reports.
4: Earlier this month, a 32-year-old man made a preliminary appearance in the Darwin local court over the matter, but police say they're still seeking more information. He was charged earlier this month after his 29-year-old partner alleged being assaulted during an altercation more than a month ago on Palmerston Circuit. The Northern Domestic Violence Investigation Unit appealed for public help in their investigations, which led to the man being charged with recklessly endanger serious harm, aggravated assault and breach of a domestic violence order. Police say the matter does not stop there. Investigations are ongoing and they seek further information.
2: A tree planting mine rehabilitation project in Tennant Creek is helping residents into employment. The Jula Lakari Council Aboriginal Corporation is working with Tennant Mines to provide the tree planting jobs as part of rehabilitation works at Noble's Knob. Jula Lakari Council hopes the partnership will create lasting change in the community. The ACTU's outgoing secretary is ruling out a future in politics as the union paves the way for a new generation of leaders. Sally McManus will resign at the end of next month, while National President Michelle O'Neill will step down later in the year. Union delegates will formally vote on their successors at next year's Congress. Ms. McManus says after 9 years as leader, she won't be considering her career prospects anytime soon.
5: At the moment, I'm really looking forward to a break and maybe going bird watching. I have a health issue. I'm going to get a hearing implant, so you know I'm going to take time to do that.
2: The federal government has announced plans for a new Australian oil refinery to be built in the Pilbara amid warnings fuel prices could rise even further. Nelson Scott has this report.
6: The Iran war has exposed Australia's reliance on fuel imports, with just two operating refineries remaining in the country. The Albanese government will commit $4 million towards a feasibility study into building a new oil refinery in Western Australia to help enhance our energy security. The facility is set to be built by industrial manufacturing group Perdaman and would be the first new refinery in Australia since the 1960s. The move comes amid Treasury warnings fuel prices and inflation will continue rising as the Middle East conflict escalates and ongoing shipping disruptions continue. Nelson Scott, Canberra.
2: Now to air sport. Darwin Buffaloes junior player Dominic Carbone has long been touted as one of the Territory's best footballing exports. Now she's part of AFLW action. Collingwood this week named their VFLW captain on their 2026 AFLW season list following an unfortunate ACL injury to first-year Magpie Matilda Argus. The Magpies sit top of the VFLW ladder after 11 rounds, and Carbone has been pivotal to that with an average of 23 disposals from 9 games. It's Wednesday the 29th. Have a good one. I'm Steve Barker, and this is Air News Northern Territory.
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3: This is Air Sport Australia First Edition. Good morning, I'm Lee Harrison. Australia now has a total of 31 Commonwealth Games gold medals. Gymnast Brianna Scott won the women's beam final, while Jess Moore stunned the field to claim gold in the men's parallel bars. Speaking after her event, Scott paid tribute to the Aussie squad in Glasgow.
8: I love those girls so much. We're so close, and it's been so great to share this whole experience with all of them. It means everything to happen there.
3: That audio thanks to Channel 7. Collingwood coach Craig McRae has put his hand up to lead South Australia's Origin team in 2027. The concept has been locked in for the next 3 years, with South Australia returning to take on Western Australia in Perth next February. McRae says he'd be open to coaching his state.
9: I'd be honoured if that was the case. Growing up watching South Australia play as a young lad at Footy Park on the silver seats and Kernahan kicking 10 goals, all those memories are really vivid for me and something I aspired to do as a player and was lucky enough to do that. And if I was asked to do it, I'd jump at it.
3: Bulldogs coach Luke Beveridge says his side will head to Perth with the intent to win when they face the top of the table Dockers on Friday night. Fremantle sit 3 games and percentage clear on top of the ladder and are yet to lose a game at home. Beveridge says it's a tough ask, but not impossible.
10: Like any team, they're gettable. GWS got them recently and that was impressive. It'd be great to be the first ones to be able to pull it off if that's what the equation is. No one's infallible, and that's the way we'll treat it.
3: Tino Fa'a Soamaloi is still yet to commit himself to Australia for the upcoming Rugby League World Cup. The Titans skipper played for the Kangaroos in last year's Ashes series, but he admits he's put off a call between playing for Australia or Samoa, the country of his heritage.
11: Look, I'm Kangaroo as it is now. I haven't looked into that. I've just been worrying about getting my body right and finding some form this year for the Titans and obviously getting through the off-field stuff and then the Origin stuff. So I haven't looked into it.
3: Disgruntled playmaker Adam Duihi has been brought back into the West Tigers team for Sunday's clash with Parramatta. Coach Benji Marshall naming Duihi in his preferred position of halfback just days after he walked out when asked to play lock. Italian football giants AC Milan have arrived in Perth ahead of next Wednesday's pre-season friendly against arch-rivals Inter Milan at the stadium. Croatian legend Luka Modric is expected to make an appearance for Milan fresh off a World Cup campaign. Manager Ruben Amorim says they want to put their best team forward but don't want to risk injury ahead of the season.
12: We are going to receive some players from the World Cup. It's hard to say if he's going to play. The idea is to play, but we never know. But of course, we want to present our best players here for everyone to see.
3: The Wallabies are spending the week in Sydney as they prepare to head to Japan this weekend. Tennis stars Novak Djokovic and Aryna Sabalenka are set to form a super pairing in the upcoming US Open mixed doubles. West Indies all-rounder Justin Greaves has bowled a remarkable spell of 5-for-none in the first test against Pakistan. The Windies finished day 3 at 7-for-126, a lead of 155 runs. And the Philadelphia 76ers have confirmed the signing of NBA superstar LeBron James. This is Air Sport Australia.
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3: Hello there, I'm Sean Bindley. Australian steel will be used to build America's Virginia-class submarine fleet. Bis Alloy Steel has received a purchase order from US shipbuilder General Dynamics Electric Boat, valued at $2 million. Defence Industry Minister Pat Conroy says it's a significant milestone for the AUKUS submarine agreement.
4: Aussie workers producing Aussie steel to go into US submarines. So this is another milestone for AUKUS.
3: Iran's Deputy Foreign Minister, Kazem Garababadi, has said that Tehran will take any action to keep control of the Strait of Hormuz, rejecting an Omani proposal to divide shipping routes and refusing to negotiate with Washington. The declaration came as US President Donald Trump and Israeli Prime Minister Benjamin Netanyahu concluded White House talks that two described as excellent, with both leaders reaffirming what the White House has called an ironclad commitment to preventing Iran from obtaining nuclear weapons. Attention has now turned to whether Washington has given Israel permission to strike Iranian energy infrastructure, something Israel's defense minister says the US has so far blocked. Mitch McCann has more from New York.
5: Netanyahu said the encounter was one of the best meetings the two have had. He described it as excellent, and he said it was about full partnership, mutual support, and understanding of the shared goal to ensure that Iran will not have nuclear weapons and also other goals. So what happens next? Well, we're waiting for more information from the president to see if he's perhaps given Israel the green light to strike Iranian energy infrastructure, something that Israel's defense minister, Israel Katz, reportedly has suggested that America has prevented them from doing so far.
3: The New South Wales Roads Minister is seeking to find out if the operator of the M5 has kept up with maintenance after major disruptions during the morning peak. Routine works by Transurban uncovered a fan safety issue overnight, closing the tunnel eastbound throughout the morning. Premier Chris Minns apologising to commuters who've had hours-long delays.
6: I mean, obviously it's not good enough. It's thrown many people's commute into the city into chaos this morning, which I'm very sorry about. It shouldn't happen.
3: Drivers are being warned to expect delays and use diversions throughout the day. New Victorian Premier Ben Carroll is using his first day in the top job to finally introduce workplace protection orders for retail workers. The new laws were announced in December and promised by former Premier Jacinta Allen to be delivered in April. Courts will have the power to ban people who harass, assault or intimidate retail workers in stores or on public transport for up to 12 months. A breach could cost offenders a $50,000 fine or up to 2 years in jail. Returning to Kmart, where he got his first job, Mr. Carroll says the government will still need another 12 months to consult before the laws are rolled out.
7: Because this is a big reform. This is going to be nation-leading, and we want to make sure we get this right.
3: Meanwhile, Queensland's first nightlife economy action plan has been unveiled to reinvigorate evening entertainment for 2032 and beyond. Georgia Kondek has the details.
8: Additional vibrant entertainment precincts, incentives for more live music at grassroots events, and new opportunities for local artists and business is the framework being put forward by the Crisafulli government. The action plan includes practical reforms, making it easier for events to thrive across the state, while removing restrictive conditions for extended trading hours. The plan will work with retaining the existing Safe Night precinct framework and is being welcomed by industry representatives as a major boost for local economies.
3: This is Air News. Kyle Chalmers has been forced to settle for bronze in the men's 100-metre freestyle at the Commonwealth Games. Winning gold was fellow Aussie Flynn Southam. Jenna Forrester won the women's 200-metre individual medley. And gymnasts Brianna Scott and Jessie Moore have also won gold. In football news, UEFA has lashed out at FIFA's plans to take private investment to fund major competitions, including the World Cup. The European body says it crosses a line and FIFA has no right to sell the World Game. In AFL news, St Kilda will consider sending Max King overseas as the club looks for answers over his latest injury. The forward will miss the rest of the season, having played his first game in more than 2 years on Sunday. Coach Ross Lyon says King is seeing doctors today.
9: So he's seeing a specialist as we speak, where, you know, you look at Dubai, you look You know, is it Red Bull over there? There's all of that.
3: In rugby league, Adam Dewey admits he was in the wrong to refuse to play for the West Tigers last weekend. The 27-year-old will return to start at halfback in Sunday's battle with the Eels after discussing his issues with coach Benji Marshall. Dewey says his stubborn nature got the better of him.
10: I can be a hard player to deal with at times, but he knows and I know my love for this club. That's never shied away. That's just gotten stronger now, and I guess looking back on it, I should have played. Yeah, I definitely should have played.
3: Australian Independent Radio News.
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1: I'm Mark Dransfield. Inflation has fallen in the latest figures, driven by falls in transport, clothing and communication costs. The Consumer Price Index was down to 3.8% in the 12 months to May. Underlying inflation was unchanged at 3.6%. The figures do remain outside the Reserve Bank's target band. The Federal Opposition Leader says he did not provide financial backing to a Conservative factional group in the New South Wales Liberals. Sean Bindley has more.
2: An ICAC inquiry into allegations around illegal donations and figures in the state's Liberal Party is underway. It's heard claims senior party figures discussed seeking financial backing for the group from Angus Taylor. Mr Taylor, who is not accused of any wrongdoing, says no funding was handed over.
3: As I said, I'm not going to give a running commentary on all of this. I'm not a party to the proceedings, but no payment was made.
1: Police on the New South Wales Central Coast say they're looking for a 15-year-old after a deadly stabbing in a Gosford street. A 22-year-old was stabbed multiple times following an altercation. He was taken to hospital but died as a result of his injuries. Officials in South Australia are warning it's highly likely the H5 strain of bird flu is spreading locally. 11 more cases have been detected, including 4 on Kangaroo Island. Up until this point, the deadly disease has only been found in migratory seabirds, thought to have contracted it elsewhere. Police have helped a man to safety after he scaled a crane on the Gold Coast. Georgina Winter has details.
4: Emergency crews were called to the Esplanade in Burleigh Heads earlier this morning, following reports a man slept on the crane overnight, wearing nothing but underwear and a bed sheet. When initial attempts to coax him down failed, police cordoned off the area, set up traffic diversions and brought in specialist negotiators. 4 hours later, emergency services managed to lure the man down by placing a bottle of water on a lower level of the crane. Firefighters then helped him safely to the ground. The man is now under police guard while being assessed by paramedics. Georgina Winter reporting.
1: Overseas now, and the US military says it has intercepted missiles launched by Iran targeting American bases in the Middle East. United States Central Command has described it as an attempted surprise attack. The incident marks the first military action between the US and Iran in days, amid hopes of a return to peace talks. Air medical news, and new data confirms miscarriage is a common experience in Australia. Lee Harrison reports.
5: Pregnancy loss is a deeply personal experience that touches the lives of many women and families. Now, a first-of-its-kind study is highlighting how common it is in Australia. Data from the Australian Institute of Health and Welfare shows among women who gave birth in 2022, 3 in 10 had previously experienced at least one miscarriage. 10% had experienced two or more. Researchers say the findings highlight the importance of recognising previous miscarriages while caring for a woman through her pregnancy. Lee Harrison, Air News.
1: Checking the Aussie share market, and the All Ords is trading up 114 points at 92.26. One Australian dollar is buying 69.46 US cents. This is Air News. Collingwood has been dealt a major blow ahead of tomorrow night's AFL clash with Geelong. Sarah Patterson reports.
6: Star Magpie defender Braden Maynard is set to miss 3 to 4 weeks as he undergoes a procedure on his left leg. Initially, he was cleared of any serious injury to his posterior cruciate ligament following a knock to the knee last week against Adelaide. Adding to the club's concerns, there's also a lingering question mark over Jordan Degoe, who's in some doubt for tomorrow's game due to illness. Sarah Patterson, S-Sport.
1: NRL, and Benji Marshall insists he and Adam Dwayne have made amends and moved on from their personal issues at the West Tigers. Dwayne refused to play last week but has been named to start at halfback in Sunday's battle with the Eels. Marshall says the two are still close.
7: We've sorted things out between myself and him, and he's also had conversations with the players, and you know, for us, we just need to move forward now.
1: Lachlan Kennedy is the fastest Australian in history, smashing a 23-year-old record to finish second in the 100-metre final in Glasgow. The 22-year-old ran a time of 9.85 seconds, beating Patrick Johnson's previous mark by 0.08 of a second. Tori Lewis became the first Australian woman to break 11 seconds, finishing third. Australian Independent Radio News.
8: All right, listen up, because if your Saturday plans currently involve arguing with the remote or pretending you'll get into meal prep, we need to talk. The Nullumboy Corporation's Twilight Markets are back. Yep, back. Like that mate who said he'd only stay for one. Saturday, August the 8th, 4 to 7, at the Gove Peninsula Surf Life Saving Club, which, let's be honest, already sounds like a better decision than whatever you had planned. And now I'm going to list the market's contents and its benefits in order to make this notion a non-negotiable, we're bloody going declaration. There'll be food, proper food, not I found this in the freezer behind the peas food. There's heaps of local stores, the kind where you say, I'll just have a quick look. And suddenly, you own a handmade candle, a carved double plugger, and a jar of something that's going to make your singers taste sensational. There'll be live music too, from Rendezvous, which may or may not cause a sudden belief you could get into dancing again. And best of all, the markets is banging with community spirit, which is just a polite way of saying you'll bump into everyone you know and at least three people you hope you wouldn't, but in a nice way. What if you got stuff to sell, you say? That'd be great. Stop thinking about it and actually do it. Lock in your vendor spot by sending the form to mrogers@ncl.net.au before August the 5th knocks off for the day. Don't leave it to the last minute. It isn't your tax return. The August Twilight Markets. Saturday, August the 8th, 4 to 7. 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
1: 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And we're coming to you from the Garma Festival. Yeah, yeah. 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

0: 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Heading out fishing? 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

Hi, I'm Jamie Foxton, and you're listening to Go FM. And if I ever do find Go, I'm going straight to the Hog Shed to hang out with the East Arnhem Blues Society crew.

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1: I'm Mark Dransfield. The Federal Treasurer has welcomed a below-expected inflation rate, but admits there's still work to do to ease the cost of living pressures. Headline inflation for the year to June has come in at 3.8%, lower than predicted. The result reduces the chance of an interest rate rise at the next Reserve Bank meeting. Jim Chalmers says he won't get carried away with one set of data.
2: We know that people are still under pressure. We know that inflation is still higher than we would like it to be. We know that the war in the Middle East and the uncertain developments, even in the last couple of weeks, risks that outlook as well. But in the circumstances that we find ourselves in, these numbers today are encouraging.
1: Grenades, guns and $3 million worth of drugs have been seized from a suspected safe house in Sydney's southwest. Task Force Falcon detectives were carrying out a routine compliance check at the property in Glenfield when they made the discovery. A man and woman, both aged 26, have been arrested and are facing a number of charges. Assistant Commissioner Scott Cook says the type of weapon seized is concerning.
3: We often seize large amounts of drugs, but this type of weaponry is very concerning to us. It really has no place in the community. The detectives who are involved in Task Force Falcon are doing an exceptional job. They're now hard at work tracing where those firearms and that weaponry has come from.
1: A man and a woman allegedly pretending to be doctors have been charged with trafficking steroids in Melbourne's Bayside. Kiara Parker reports.
4: It's alleged the 32-year-old woman and 39-year-old man have charged more than $20,000 for their services since the start of the year for a series of botched treatments. They're accused of giving injections to a man with a long-term illness. Other treatments contained common ingredients such as vitamins and protein powder. Testosterone, synthetic anabolic steroids, painkillers and human growth hormones were seized when search warrants were executed at two properties in Brighton East and Caulfield North. The man and woman charged with two counts of trafficking steroids and possessing cocaine, a drug of dependence and a Schedule 4 poison, as well as common law assault and obtained property by deception. Further charges are expected to be laid by the National Medical Practitioner Regulator. Kiara Parker, Melbourne.
1: A WA country football player has been charged with assault over an on-field incident in the southwest. The Bridgetown player's accused of punching and choking an opponent during a match in Kojanup on Sunday. The 23-year-old will face court next month, charged with assault occasioning bodily harm and impeding another person's breathing. Country Football WA is also investigating. At least 13 people have now been confirmed dead, and search and rescue efforts are ongoing following a powerful earthquake in Japan. At least 8 people have now been rescued from a shopping centre which collapsed due to the quake and a subsequent explosion. People are also feared trapped in a paper factory. More than 60 aftershocks have already been recorded, and Japanese Prime Minister Sanae Takaichi has warned residents that will continue for days.
5: Over the next week or so, please remain alert for the possibility of aftershocks with the maximum seismic intensity of 7.
1: That translation courtesy of PBS. This is AIR News. First to NRL, and veteran John Bateman will make his injury return for the Cowboys when they host the Roosters tomorrow night. The English star is expected to overcome a hamstring complaint and take his place on the interchange. Coach Todd Payton says Bateman's experience is invaluable.
6: He was really important to us, you know, in those 3-4 games he played in the middle of the field. Kept things tight and tidy, provides a different body shape in the middle also. So, yeah, I like what he gives us.
1: AFL and Geelong will make a call today on Patrick Dangerfield's fitness for tomorrow night's clash with Collingwood. Meantime, the Essendon coaching saga rolls on, with the list reportedly down to 4 names, headlined by club legend James Hurd. Current interim coach Dean Solomon is yet to indicate if he'll be part of the process. Supercars driver Cam Waters is edging closer to claiming his first title. Waters is fourth in the overall standings with a chance to step up this weekend in Perth. He says he's getting a better feel for the car.
7: We haven't really understood our package, where I think we're starting to get a bit of a grip on it. We've just got to, you know, keep that going now.
1: And New Vision has cast doubt over Williams Carlos Sainz claiming he didn't see Oscar Piastri before a crash that robbed the Aussie McLaren driver of the lead in last weekend's Hungarian Formula One Grand Prix. Australian Independent Radio News.
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0: Miss Ego, are you drinking my wine? 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
1: Delicious.
0: If you get up there and you go over there and talk to her, this is it, honestly. Miss Ego, are you serious?
1: This is it. Watch out.

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0: The Bauxite Bashers gonna be tearing up the track at the Nullarbor Motorcycle Club on Sunday, August the 2nd. 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There's a massive $10,000 of cash and prizes up for grabs across all classes. 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And for those coming to watch this show, the riders' brief and sight laps kick off at 4:30 in the afternoon. There'll be music and entertainment between the rounds, and it's BYO alcohol for permit holders only. Everyone's welcome to watch the Bauxite Bash at the Nullarbor Motorcycle Club, Sunday, August the 2nd. If you're looking for somewhere to go for great food, cold beverages, and entertainment, luckily for you, I'm just the guy who'll happily tell you where to go. Go and get to the Walkabout Tavern. Inside, the games are always live and loud. Outside, the beer garden's pumping, and someone's always telling a story that absolutely didn't happen like that. And the beverages are always colder than all the idiots living down south going through this thing they call winter. The tavern's also got live music, DJs, theme nights, and questionable dance moves, which always guarantees not just a night out, but a full-blown Northern Territory experience with gravy. So when you need to be told where to go for a feed and fun, go and get to the Walkabout Tavern. Nullarbor, sponsors, Gove FM.
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1: I'm Mark Dransfield. The Federal Opposition argues Australia's inflation rate is still too high, despite lower than expected CPI data. The headline rate came in at 3.8% for the 12 months to June, down from 4% in the year to May. Underlying inflation, which ignores short-term volatility, remained steady at 3.6%. Shadow Treasurer Tim Wilson says we shouldn't be focusing on the headline figure.
2: Key metric the RBA looks at about whether they're going to increase interest rates or not is underlying inflation, and it has remained stable. The challenge for Australia and our inflation problem now is if you remove the Iran conflict, inflation would persist because government spending is driving Australia's inflation problem.
1: Police don't believe a deadly stabbing on the New South Wales Central Coast was a random attack. They're looking for a 15-year-old after a 22-year-old man was stabbed repeatedly on a street in Gosford. Superintendent Daryl Jobson says they believe they're known to each other, but the motivation remains unclear.
3: If both parties were on a bus in terms of what's happened in the lead up to this altercation, that is something that will definitely be forming part of our inquiries.
1: South Australian police are treating the deaths of a mother and her children in that state's southeast as a murder-suicide. 36-year-old Helena Wright jumped off a cliff with her toddler daughter and baby son on Monday. The baby boy is still missing despite an ongoing search. Superintendent Trent Cox says it's now a retrieval operation.
4: The reality is after 3 days, the chances of finding the baby alive are zero, sadly. It's a retrieval effort, but we don't know where he is.
1: The new Premier of Victoria, Ben Carroll, has assured that no stone will be left unturned after ordering a royal commission into the construction sector. It's his first act as Premier. He's also using his first full day in the top job to introduce long-awaited retail workplace protection orders to Parliament. Mr Carroll says he met with the head of the Department of Premier and Cabinet yesterday and asked him to begin work on the royal commission immediately.
5: I said I want exhaustive terms of reference. No stone will be left unturned. Whether it is top-tier contractors, subcontractors, labour hire, government, unions. These will be exhaustive terms of reference.
1: Air medical news, and Australian researchers are growing mini brains in the search for improved drugs to treat multiple sclerosis. More than 37,000 Australians are living with the condition that causes a person's own immune system to attack myelin in the brain. Dr. Samantha Barton says there are currently no therapies available to repair damage caused by MS.
6: And so by being able to make these mini brains and study this myelin, we're hoping to be able to identify ways to preserve the myelin, treat the myelin, and effectively come up with a therapeutic target that we can then translate into the clinic for people living with MS.
1: And briefly in other news, the size of the fire ant infestation in Queensland is getting smaller, in a clear sign the global super pest may soon be eradicated. And the US military says it's intercepted missiles launched by Iran targeting American bases in the Middle East. This is Air News. First to AFL, and St Kilda's Max King could head overseas as he seeks to get his body right for 2027. Eddie Summerfield reports.
7: Ruled out for the rest of the year after his first game back in more than 2 years, Max King has seen a specialist this morning about his hamstring. Coach Ross Lyon revealing they're considering all options in the off-season to get his body right.
8: You know, you look at Dubai, you look, you know, is it Red Bull over there? There's all of that. Because
7: Rowan Marshall was restricted to a gym session as he looks to overcome a back spasm to play Sydney on Saturday. Cooper Sharman also in doubt as he looks to overcome a calf injury. The Saints focused on the job at hand, knowing a spot in the 10 is far from sealed.
8: Everything's a must-win game from here, and I think most clubs are in that position.
7: Eddie Summerfield, Moorabbin.
1: Turning to NRL, and the Dragons' impressive recruitment drive for next season is continuing, with the Dolphins' Cody Nikurima, the latest big name to join the Red V, signing a 2-year deal. And Lachlan Kennedy is the fastest Australian in history, smashing a 23-year-old record to finish second in the 100-metre final in Glasgow. The 22-year-old ran a time of 9.85 seconds.
9: I guess I hadn't gone as fast as I would have liked earlier on in the season, but I knew I had it in the legs, and I mean, to come here and come away with that time against a quality field.
1: That audio from Seven, and Tori Lewis became the first Australian woman to break 11 seconds, finishing third. Australian Independent Radio News.
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Truly, I don't know what the fuck is going on these days. I don't know what the fuck is going on. It's just confusing right now. You know, I'm gonna stop talking right now and let my boy get it soon.

0: All right, listen up. Because if your Saturday plans currently involve arguing with the remote or pretending you'll get into meal prep, we need to talk. The Nullumboy Corporation's Twilight Markets are back. Yep, back. Like that mate who said he'd only stay for one. Saturday, August the 8th, 4 till 7, at the Go Peninsula Surf Lifesaving Club, which, let's be honest, already sounds like a better decision than whatever you had planned. And now I'm going to list the market's contents and its benefits in order to make this notion a non-negotiable, we're bloody going declaration. There'll be food, proper food, not I found this in the freezer behind the peas food. There's heaps of local stores, the kind where you say, I'll just have a quick look. And suddenly, you own a handmade candle, a carved double plugger, and a jar of something that's going to make your sangers taste sensational. There'll be live music too, from Rendezvous, which may or may not cause a sudden belief you could get into dancing again. And best of all, the markets is banging with community spirit, which is just a polite way of saying you'll bump into everyone you know and at least three people you hope you wouldn't, but in a nice way. What if you got stuff to sell, you say? That'd be great. Stop thinking about it and actually do it. Lock in your vendor spot by sending the form to mrogers@ncl.net.au before August the 5th knocks off for the day. Don't leave it to the last minute. It isn't your tax return. The August Twilight Markets. Saturday, August the 8th, 4 to 7. 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
1: I'm Mark Dransfield. Mortgage holders are being advised to check their offset account is properly linked to their home loan. Australia's corporate regulator has found an increasing number of banks are failing to manage offset accounts. ASIC chairperson Sarah Court says it's costing mortgage holders millions of dollars in promised interest savings.
2: And to date, we know that $55 million has been compensated to customers where banks have failed to get these linkages right. And that amount is increasing.
1: Australia's headline inflation rate for the year to May has come in below economists' predictions, cooling to 3.8%. The Reserve Bank had been expecting the annual rate to be well over 4%. Underlying inflation remains flat at 3.6%. There's now a reduced chance of an interest rate rise at the Reserve Bank's August meeting. Senior police are describing the discovery of hand grenades and a number of firearms during a raid in Sydney's southwest as extremely concerning. More from Dusty Fitzpatrick.
3: Detectives were carrying out a routine compliance check at a Glenfield home when they found the items. They say six grenades, three semi-automatic rifles, shotguns, a pistol, and more than 1,000 rounds of ammunition was inside. It's alleged they also found more than $3 million worth of drugs as well as cash and electronic devices. Assistant Commissioner Scott Cook says the type of weaponry found is worrying.
4: It really has no place in the community.
3: A man and woman, both aged 26, were arrested at the home and have been charged with several offences. Dusty Fitzpatrick, Sydney.
1: Overseas now, and at least 13 people have now been confirmed dead, and search and rescue efforts continue following that powerful earthquake in Japan. At least eight people have been rescued from a shopping centre which collapsed due to the quake and a subsequent explosion. More than 60 aftershocks have already been recorded, and Japanese Prime Minister Sanae Takeuchi has warned residents that will continue for days.
5: Over the next week or so, please remain alert for the possibility of aftershocks with the maximum seismic intensity of 7.
1: That translation courtesy of PBS. The size of the fire ant infestation in Queensland is getting smaller. The state government says 72,000 hectares across 80 suburbs will have eradication treatment. Invasive Species Council Advocacy Director Rhys Pianta says it's a clear sign investment in trying to wipe out the pest is working and should continue.
6: We don't want to lose that forward momentum. The last time there was a funding gap, fire ant infestation grew by around 40%. We can't afford to make that mistake again. We need to build on this good work and get the fire ant eradication done once and for all by 2032.
1: Air health news, and Gulf War syndrome has officially been recognised as a genuine medical condition. It comes following groundbreaking research from Griffith University, which found veterans likely suffer faulty cell function due to heavy exposure to hazardous chemical agents. The Australian Gulf War Illness Association Secretary Jamie Whitehead says the recognition is comforting.
7: I had horrible skin conditions. You know, I've got severe anxiety. You know, I've got, you know, all these other things. But these things have been accepted under other conditions with DVA. Had we been able to, you know, just claim under the one problem, the statement of principle, it would have been a lot easier for everyone.
1: And Macaulay Culkin has pitched a new Home Alone to Disney with Kevin McAllister, a single dad who gets locked out of the house by his estranged son. This is Air News. West Tigers star Adam Dwayne is taking full responsibility for his decision not to play against the Raiders last week. His decision sparked theories it was a plan from his management to get him out of his deal at the club. Dwayne says it was his call and his alone.
8: One thing I do want to do is protect Isaac Moses in this, my agent. He's been brought into this, and with the whole Lockie Gavin situation and thinking we've got this big master plan behind this, that's not his intention at all. He was begging me to play.
1: In AFL, Essendon's coaching job is reportedly down to four names, headlined by club legend James Hurd. Fremantle assistant Jamie Graham, Sydney assistant and former Bomber Mark McVeigh, and Adelaide's director of coaching Murray Davis are on the list. Current interim Dean Solomon is yet to indicate if he'll be part of the process. Hurd telling Footy Classified he remains focused on that process.
9: What I've always said back when the day that Brad Scott left the job is that I just wanted a proper process, and I'm in that process, and that's what they're going through at the moment. So I've got my ideas. I'm sure the other coaches have got their ideas. But at the moment, we're right in the meat of the process. It's a lengthy process. It's an in-depth process. And that's all we could ask for.
1: And in tennis, Cruz Hewitt has won his first match on the ATP Tour, beating Marcos Giron in straight sets in Washington. The 17-year-old will move into the world's top 400. Australian Independent Radio News.
10: 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Be there or be hungry.

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1: We asked this random old fella if he'd heard of a Nullarbor band called Mr. Chrissy Mertis.
2: 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What do they play?
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G'day, Kel here. 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
1: Hello there, I'm Terry Daniel. The Federal Treasurer is warning recent developments in the Middle East have not yet been factored into the inflation data. Australia's headline inflation rate for the year to June was 3.8%, below the Reserve Bank's expectations. But Jim Chalmers says recent escalations in the Gulf since then have added complexity to the outlook for the rest of the year.
2: In July, we've seen very substantial volatility, including when it comes to the oil price. It's been anything from around $70 up to more than $100, the global oil price per barrel. And earlier this morning, it was about $85 a barrel. That gives you a sense of the very substantial volatility that we still have.
1: Former Victorian Premier Daniel Andrews has broken his silence, backing Ben Carroll to win November's election while thanking Jacinta Allen for her leadership. In a rare public statement, Mr. Andrews called the new Premier a great campaigner who'll take the fight to the Liberals and One Nation. Meanwhile, Mr. Carroll says he's not in the business of cancelling contracts as questions mount over the future of the suburban rail loop. He was asked during question time in Victorian Parliament whether he was prepared to break the $14 billion in contracts signed so far.
3: I said very clearly, Speaker, that I'll run a very strong team and we will not be cancelling contracts. That era is over.
1: The death toll of a major earthquake which struck the Japanese island of Kyushu has risen to 13. Japan's Prime Minister says rescuers are in a race against time to find survivors. There are concerns bird flu has reached Kangaroo Island in South Australia. Tours at Seal Bay have been suspended indefinitely amid a suspected case. The Greater Crested Tern is undergoing further testing. James Johnson from the Invasive Species Council says H5 bird flu would be catastrophic for the local sea lions on Kangaroo Island.
4: We are the last continent on the planet to have bird flu arrive, and the lessons we are learning is that this bird flu is an absolute crisis and it decimates our wildlife populations. It doesn't just impact our bird life, it also impacts wildlife that consume birds.
1: An aircraft that took off from Melbourne has set the world record for the world's longest commercial flight. Brian Wilson explains.
5: Lima Romeo, runway 34 cleared for takeoff.
6: From Tullamarine to Toulouse in France, the Airbus A350-1000 flew from winter to summer, crossing two oceans, three continents, and watching two sunrises and two sunsets, all in a 24-hour and 24-minute non-stop flight. Former Qantas pilot Richard de Crepney.
7: You can now have a non-stop flight to any point on planet Earth if there's a runway there.
6: The aircraft will commence non-stop Qantas services from Australia late next year. Brian Wilson, Melbourne.
1: Briefly in other news, sending a letter is about to get more expensive, with standard stamp prices jumping 15 cents to $1.85 in September. Australia Post says this comes as letter volumes plunge to their lowest level since the 1930s. The price on concession and Christmas stamps will remain frozen. This is Air News. AFL news, and Collingwood has been dealt a major blow ahead of Thursday night's AFL clash with Geelong. Sarah Patterson reports.
8: Star Magpie defender Braden Maynard is set to miss 3 to 4 weeks as he undergoes a procedure on his left leg. Initially, he was cleared of any serious injury to his posterior cruciate ligament following a knock to the knee last week against Adelaide. Adding to the club's concerns, there's also a lingering question mark over Jordan Degoe, who's in some doubt due to illness. Sarah Patterson, S Sport.
1: NRL and Brisbane Broncos veteran Ben Hunt is rejecting calls for him to retire at the end of the season. The 36-year-old recently re-signed for 2027, but former teammate Corey Parker believes Hunt's time is up. Hunt says he's not interested in walking away.
9: For me at the moment, I feel like I can still contribute to this team, and that's not just on the field on the weekends. That's in and around the club, my leadership and what I can give. I feel like that's still very valuable, and imagine the clubs still think that as well. So I'm still keen to keep playing.
1: Both Australian records in the 100-metre sprint have been broken at the Commonwealth Games. Lachie Kennedy ran a 9.85 to win silver in the men's, breaking Patrick Johnson's time from 23 years ago. Just minutes later, Tori Lewis became the first Aussie woman to break 11 seconds on the way to winning bronze. Australian Independent Radio News.
10: Here you go, mate. Did you know that your dog's registration tag is actually a golden ticket? At the Normboy Corporation, they believe in reunions. If your best friend ever goes on an unplanned solo adventure, that tag is their free ride home. If the Normboy Corporation's animal management officer finds your dog and they're registered, they won't just keep them safe, they'll give them a personal lift right back to your door. It's the fastest, safest way to get them back to where they belong. But the care doesn't stop at the front gate. The corporation's trained animal management officer brings to Nullarbor a world of expertise to our community every day. From emergency veterinary nursing care for pets in need to managing stray feral populations, they have the skills to handle it all. Our unique location means we're also on Australia's front line, collaborating with science teams from biosecurity and specialising in the high-stakes world of snake relocation and handling, crocodile management and wildlife rescue. Whether it's a lost pup or a complex environmental challenge, the Nullarbor Corporation are here to help. So register your pet today at station sponsors the Nullarbor Corporation by giving them a call on 8939 2208.
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1: Hello there, I'm Terry Daniel. The opposition argues Australia's inflation is still too high, despite a drop in the headline rate. Underlying inflation, which ignores short-term volatility, remains steady at 3.6%, while the headline figure fell to 3.8%, below RBA expectations. Shadow Treasurer Tim Wilson says we shouldn't be focused on the latter figure.
2: Key metric the RBA looks at about whether they're going to increase interest rates or not is underlying inflation, and it has remained stable. The challenge for Australia and our inflation problem now is if you remove the Iran conflict, inflation would persist because government spending is driving Australia's inflation problem.
1: There's growing support to extend paid parental leave to a full year. Mark Dransfield reports.
3: The federal government has examined plans to double the current 26-week scheme that's aimed at giving parents more flexibility during a child's first year. Chief Executive at the Parenthood, Georgie Dent, says it'll take pressure off the childcare sector.
4: When babies are in early education care, it's the most staff-intensive time, and it's actually the hardest time for early education and care to do really well. Investing in expanding paid parental leave from 6 months to 12 months will give families the option to not necessarily put their baby in early education and care before they're ready.
1: New Victorian Premier Ben Carroll has again distanced himself from his predecessors during his first full day in the top job. Stephanie Wacklowick has more.
5: Tunnel boring machines are due to start digging on the suburban rail loop in September, and Ben Carroll says while the future of the project will be discussed by Cabinet, unlike the Commonwealth Games debacle, the $14 billion in contracts already signed will not be torn up.
6: That era is over.
5: It was a different sentiment returned by his predecessor, with former Premier Daniel Andrews congratulating Mr Carroll in a rare public statement, declaring he's a great campaigner who will take it up to the Liberal Party and One Nation. As part of his first order of business, Mr Carroll has asked the head of the Department of Premier and Cabinet to begin immediate work on exhaustive terms of reference for a royal commission into the construction sector. But opposition leader Jess Wilson fears it will be framed as a protection racket for the Labor Party.
7: Might have a new leader, a new face, but this is the same corrupt government.
5: Stephanie Wacklowick, State Parliament, Melbourne.
1: Love and marriage are not necessarily going together. That's according to the latest data. Brian Wilson explains.
8: The number of people saying I do across Australia continues to fall, with around 119,000 couples tying the knot last year. Meanwhile, the number of divorces jumped by 4.1%. Family law specialist Carolyn Council says financial stress is a common cause, but many older couples are now just expecting more from life.
9: In the hard light of dawn, their soon-to-be former partner doesn't look as attractive.
8: The median age for divorce is 47.
1: Briefly in other news, the Queensland State Government will deliver a new crime prevention school in Townsville to crack down on youth crime. The idea is to re-engage children who have fallen out of mainstream schooling and teach them practical skills in trades like construction, automotive and engineering. Finally, to the Australian share market, the All Ords has closed up 88 points at 92,000 and one Australian dollar was buying 69.6 US cents. This is Air News. NRL and West Tigers coach Benji Marshall is backing his decision to put Adam Dewey straight back into the halves for Sunday's game against the Parramatta Eels. The Lebanese international refused to play last week after being asked to move to lock. Marshall says they've now settled the issue and it's time to get back to business.
10: You know, like sometimes you've got to put your ego to the side and think about what the team actually needs and what the club needs and what we're going through and what our fans need is a win.
1: AFL News and the Fremantle Dockers have hit the training track ahead of their clash with the Western Bulldogs on Friday. Dane Meffam reports.
11: The Dockers will be boosted in more ways than one with news that Bulldog star Aaron Norton won't make the trip west. Brennan Cox will be sidelined for another week to rest up a minor knee injury while Hayden Young has trained in full and is expected to return from illness. Justin Longmuir has confirmed this morning that Mason Cox has held his ruck spot ahead of Sean Darcy. Luke Jackson and Jai Amos were on light duty spending time away from the main group but are unlikely to be in any doubt for Friday. They'll announce their full squad tomorrow. Dame Effam, Coburn.
1: In tennis news, emerging Australian tennis player Cruz Hewitt has won his first match on the ATP Tour at the Washington Open. Australian Independent Radio News.
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0: If you're looking for somewhere to go for great food, cold beverages and entertainment, luckily for you, I'm just the guy who'll happily tell you where to go. 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Like Monday nights is Palmy nights, and some of the Palmies are so big they need their own postcode. 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
3: 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I won't put a scratch on him. Hey, this is Tula, and I can't think of anything better than Gino taking me down to Middle Beach in his VK Calais for Flida for a bit of parking and eating 10 pizzas maybe and listening to the soft and sexy sounds of Gove FM. Oh no, Gino's gonna kill me.

0: Excuse me, sir. Have you heard of a band called the Circus Murders?
1: Circus Murders? Never heard of them. What do they play?
0: They play around town. The drummer has recently gone missing. Have you heard of anything about that?
1: No. He might have won the lotto and shot through.

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Has your other half left you? Your car's broken down? You've lost your job and your dog's run away? Well, you're not alone. Country Folk have been singing about it for years. And every Friday, GovFM plays them all on the Country Hour from 10 till 11.

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She got a problem. She got a little Cho-Cho. 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And Mr. Taylor Wolf. 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

0: 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I'm an avid listener of Grief FM. Woohoo!
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2: I saw you standing on the corner. You looked so big and fine. I really wanted to go out with you, so when you smiled, I laid my heart on the line.

0: The following is a community notice from Rio Tinto. There will be a peninsula-wide power outage on Sunday, the 16th of August. Rio Tinto will be carrying out essential power maintenance on the electrical network. This will involve a power outage to the entire Gove Peninsula from 8 a.m. until 4 p.m. Telstra services will not be impacted, however, the outage will impact town water supply pumps. While measures will be in place to ensure availability of water, Rio Tinto kindly request all community members minimise water usage as far as practicable during the outage window. Rio Tinto also asks community members to plan and prepare in advance for this outage and apologise for any inconvenience caused. For any queries, please email the Gove Communities team on govecommunities@riotinto.com. The following information is for all users of the Central Arnhem Road. Northern Remote Concrete are now carting gravel to prepare for resheeting works on Central Arnhem Road between changes 576 and 593 of the Central Arnhem Road, which is around the Gummidge Cattle Farm. You'll see increased heavy vehicle activity in the area as NRC deliver and stage materials for the resheeting project. Temporary traffic management will be in place throughout this work. Please observe all reduced speed limits, follow traffic controllers and signage where required, and drive safely through work zones. The resheeting works for this section has a current expected finish date of around August the 20th. Please drive with caution during this period, and Northern Remote Concrete thanks you in advance for your cooperation and patience.
1: 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You've got no idea who I am, but I think you're wonderful. 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

The mast come crashing down and the sails ripped, and the whale that was impaled on the keel started to buck wildly. My crew of six hot German backpackers abandoned ship and left me. I was a goner. I grabbed what I thought was the EPIRB and dived in and turned it on. But I grabbed the transistor radio by mistake. Gove FM hit the airwaves. It must have been divine intervention. And what a playlist. I swam for hours, one arm holding the transistor out of the water, the other arm just paddling. Then finally I was rescued by an illegal Indonesian fishing boat, and they dropped me at the Granites with some three-day-old fried rice and a warm litre of Coke Zero. I'd made it. Gove FM. 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

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Just another fish to bit the worm.

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When I'm in Gove, I listen to Gove FM. 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
1: Good morning, I'm Lee Harrison. Economists are cautiously optimistic the Reserve Bank will keep interest rates on hold next month off the back of softer-than-expected inflation data. The CPI rose 3.8% in the year to June, down from 4% in May. Underlying inflation remains stubborn at 3.6%, but still lower than expected. It's now more likely the H5 bird flu will spread into native species other than birds after scientists confirmed the disease is being transmitted locally. Another 11 greater crested terns found in South Australia are presumed positive for H5, following confirmation of the virus in 7 of the birds on Tuesday. Australia's chief vet, Dr. Beth Cookson, says local transmission may lead to wider spread.
2: We do know from the overseas experience that once the virus becomes more widespread in wild bird populations, it will not be possible to avoid losses in susceptible wildlife in the natural environment.
1: Police on the New South Wales Central Coast are searching for a 15-year-old boy following a deadly stabbing on a Gosford street. A 22-year-old man died in hospital after being stabbed multiple times during an altercation. Superintendent Daryl Jobson says they're confident it wasn't a random attack.
3: We will be and have been conducting a CCTV canvas, and that will continue as part of our inquiries. This is an incident which we believe the parties were known to each other, and it's not random. And there's no broader threat to the general community.
1: The mother of two sexual abuse victims in WA says she's heartbroken state prosecutors aren't arguing against their offender's release from prison. Dennis John McKenna is due to be released in November after serving 22 years behind bars for sexually abusing dozens of young boys. Prosecutors have told a Supreme Court hearing they're applying for McKenna to be classified a high-risk serious offender, which could allow them to keep him behind bars. Instead, they're seeking to have him released on a strict supervision order. Kay Anderson says it's not good enough.
4: Heartbreaking if that's going to be the decision. Personally, I'll prefer him locked up, never released, but that's not my decision.
1: Victorian public hospital doctors are set to strike for the first time in 20 years. They voted overwhelmingly in favour of protected industrial action. Dr. Stephanie Davies from AMA Victoria says their action won't compromise patient care.
5: What we're looking for is to improve the working conditions of Victorian public hospital doctors. The sorts of action that we'll be taking will be in stages, and we're hoping that we don't need to progress to our final stage. In the early stages, it's really about public messaging and letting the public know about what's actually happening in their hospitals.
1: And a Darwin woman has been charged after allegedly using her public service role to steal millions from the NDIS. Police say she funneled vulnerable clients into a private business she co-owned, which pocketed $18 million in suspicious claims. The 39-year-old is the second charged over the scheme. This is Air News. Hayden Young is set to be available for selection for Fremantle's clash with the Bulldogs on Friday after missing last weekend's derby through illness. But it's not good news for Brennan Cox, who'll be rested another week on the sidelines with a knee injury. Dockers coach Justin Longmuir says there was no need to rush him back.
6: He's tracking okay, yeah. I mean, like I've been saying, like, if it was a final or we needed him, he could play this week. But it's just a good opportunity to see if we can get his body a little bit better.
1: To rugby league, and Broncos skipper Adam Reynolds has been asked whether he sees himself becoming a head coach in the future. When Reynolds retires from the game at the end of the season, he's expected to transition into a coaching role at the club, though he admits taking on the top job is still a long way off.
7: It's something that I aspire to be in, you know, many, many years, but obviously know there's a fair bit of work to do before that even is a possibility. So I've been lucky enough to be coached by, you know, some of the best in our game, and to get those experience obviously plays a big part.
1: Cruz Hewitt has won his first match on the ATP Tour at the Washington Open. The 17-year-old son of Leighton could play top-ranked Aussie Alex de Minaur in the second round. And Tottenham's defeated Sydney FC 4-2 on penalties after a 1-1 draw in the Sydney Super Cup. Australian Independent Radio News.
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0: Friday's here, legends, and the Walkabout Tavern is turning it all the way up. We're talking Friday night DJs dropping bangers, lights flashing, and the dance floor going off like your group chat on a Saturday morning. 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See you on the D floor, legends.
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Namir Bukmak Wawa Gayapa. How are you all, brothers and sisters?

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1: Good morning, I'm Lee Harrison. Some economists warn an interest rate rise could still be on the cards despite better-than-expected inflation numbers. Headline inflation fell to 3.8% in the year to June, lowering expectations of an August hike of the official cash rate. KPMG economist Brendan Ryan says the RBA board will still have concerns.
2: The fact that we're still seeing core inflation rise and it's now 1.1% above their target rate of 2.5%, there's a high chance that they will continue with a further increase in the cash rate.
1: One Nation will introduce a bill to Parliament aimed at blocking Australians linked to Islamic State from returning home. The proposed laws would tighten terror-related bail rules, expand passport cancellation powers, and make it easier to issue temporary exclusion orders. Leader Pauline Hanson is now canvassing the support of the crossbench in a bid to pass the bill when Parliament returns next month. Two firefighters have died battling wildfires on the island of Crete as wildfires cause havoc across southern Europe. Josh Babbis reports.
3: Wildfires on Crete, near the historic tourist town of Wrentham, though, have claimed the lives of two firefighters who'd become trapped by a 15-kilometre fire front. There are also fires currently burning on other Greek islands too, like on Paros and Lesbos. A fire in western Turkey came so close to a hospital today, it had to be evacuated. In southwest France, 60,000 people have been allowed to return to their neighbourhoods in Gironde, but there's still an active threat for other areas close to Bordeaux, with heatwave conditions pushing emergency services to their limits. In the UK, half of England is now drought declared after what's set to be the driest July on record. In London, Josh Babbis.
1: Back home, three people have died in a house fire in Sydney's southwest. Emergency services were called to a Wiley Park home following reports of a fire and arrived to find the property well alight. The bodies of three people were found inside once firefighters extinguished the flames. Investigations are underway into what caused the fire and to identify those inside. A new report shows just one of the 19 closing the gap targets has been met 5 years out from the 2031 deadline. The annual data compilation report shows another three targets remain on track while four are worsening. Child development, adult imprisonment, out-of-home care and suicide rate targets are all heading in the wrong direction. Productivity Commissioner Selwyn Button says government should embrace Indigenous grassroots initiatives.
4: Where there's investment that's going in to community-led solutions, we're seeing progress. And what we're suggesting to government is to take that logic and apply it to other areas, particularly for those worsening areas.
1: And Australians will soon have access to a diagnostic blood test for Alzheimer's disease. The Therapeutic Goods Administration has approved a blood plasma test, which experts say could transform early detection and treatment. This is Air News. West Tigers coach Benji Marshall is backing his decision to put Adam Doohy straight back in the halves for Sunday's game against the Eels. The Lebanese international refused to play last week after being asked to move to lock. Marshall says they've now settled the issue and it's time to get back to business.
5: You know, like sometimes you've got to put your ego to the side and think about what the team actually needs and what the club needs and what we're going through and what our fans need is a win.
1: Gold Coast slump remains under the microscope with the side suffering nine straight losses. Sun star Tuke Miller has told Fox Footy the young team is still building its relationships and that he's planning to stay put despite interest from other clubs.
6: You know, the losses, they definitely hurt and they're making things probably a lot harder than they need to be, but people are quick to forget relationships take time. You know, this group specifically has only been together for, you know, under 10 months.
1: New vision has cast doubt over William Carlos Sain's claim he didn't see Oscar Piastri before a crash that robbed the Aussie McLaren driver of the lead in last weekend's Hungarian Formula One Grand Prix. And Aussie tennis player Ilya Tomljanovic has withdrawn from the US Open. Australian independent radio news.
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see your love from across an ocean of obstacles surrounding my brain. There's a blinking light of freedom. Will you flip the switch? I'm going insane. The light and darkness turns to days of storm in a passing train. Just hold me, will you?

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1: Good morning, I'm Lee Harrison. Australia's big four banks believe the RBA could start cutting interest rates from as early as May next year. The updated prediction comes off the back of new inflation figures, which show a surprising drop in prices. The nation's headline inflation rate for the year to June was 3.8%, below RBA expectations. One Nation plans to introduce a bill blocking Australians linked to Islamic State from returning home. Nelson Scott reports.
2: Labor maintains it's been powerless to stop the return of 32 ISIS brides and their children this year, as they've all been Australian citizens. One Nation leader Pauline Hanson argues this is unacceptable and will introduce a bill to block citizens with links to Islamic State from coming home. The laws would tighten terror-related bail rules, expand passport cancellation powers, and make it easier for governments to issue temporary exclusion orders. Senator Hanson is now seeking the support of the crossbench in a bid to pass the bill when Parliament returns next month. Nelson Scott, Canberra.
1: Police are working to identify three people found dead in a fire inside a granny flat in Sydney's southwest. Their bodies were discovered by emergency services when the blaze at Wylie Park was extinguished. The cause of the fire is under investigation. The coal industry says it's contributed about $165 billion to the Australian economy in the 2024-25 financial year. Coal Australia's first annual report suggests the sector created more than 780,000 jobs over the same period. Chief Executive Stuart Bocking says it remains an important industry.
3: Across the last financial year in New South Wales, the government's own strategic statement on coal indicated that across the broader financial year, 60% of our electricity as we sit here today on average was generated by coal.
1: Australian researchers are establishing a human tissue biobank to investigate an alarming rise in bowel cancer among younger Australians. The biobank will store living tissue donated by local patients under 50 who've been diagnosed with the disease. Cancer biologist Dr. Lachlan Fennell says bowel cancer detection among younger people is becoming more common than ever before.
4: We're at the point where it's about a 300% cumulative increase in cases from the 1990s through to now. What that means is that people who were born in the 1990s now, compared to the 1950s, are at about four times higher likelihood to develop bowel cancer when they're a young person.
1: And Hollywood actor Jared Leto has been accused of criminal sexual conduct by four women. The women claim the offences occurred when they were teenagers. The allegations have been aired in a new documentary titled Jared Leto, Hollywood's Dark Secret. This is Air News. Aussie sprinter Lachlan Kennedy's advanced to the 200-metre semi-finals at the Commonwealth Games less than a day after he claimed silver and broke the Australian 100-metre record in Glasgow. Kennedy says it's been a crazy 24 hours.
5: I'm just trying to, you know, keep my head down. Got a relay to do, had today, so trying to stay as focused as I can, but, you know, I'm pretty happy with whatever happens.
1: Meanwhile, Sam Short has added to Australia's medal tally in the pool, winning the 1500 metres. In the AFL, Jack Martin replaces Patrick Dangerfield for Geelong for tonight's game against Collingwood. The Pies bring in Lockie Schultz for Braden Maynard. To rugby league, the St George Illawarra Dragons have made another big signing for next year, luring New Zealand international Cody Nikorima from the Dolphins. Former Kangaroos centre Josh Morris says he's surprised the Dolphins have let him go.
6: He's been toying with oppositions this year and looked so good with ball in hand. And he's a very, very smart footballer and they're going to learn a lot from him, those halves there at the Dragons.
1: And Alex Di Minaur has defeated Stefanos Tsitsipas in the first round in Washington, setting up an all-Aussie clash against Cruz Hewitt. Australian independent radio news.
7: The following is a community notice from Rio Tinto. There will be a peninsula-wide power outage on Sunday, the 16th of August. Rio Tinto will be carrying out essential power maintenance on the electrical network. This will involve a power outage to the entire Gove Peninsula from 8 a.m. until 4 p.m. Telstra services will not be impacted. However, the outage will impact town water supply pumps. While measures will be in place to ensure availability of water, Rio Tinto kindly request all community members minimise water usage as far as practicable during the outage window. Rio Tinto also asks community members to plan and prepare in advance for this outage and apologise for any inconvenience caused. For any queries, please email the Gove Communities team on govecommunities@riotinto.com.
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0: When the hunger kicks in, it's tools down, forks up. 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Dine in only, because, let's be honest, you deserve a seat, some aircon, and a break from Barry's dodgy playlist in the U. So grab your crew, your appetite, and maybe your stretchy high viz, because it's time to lunch like you're getting paid for it. 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Fridays have never looked better, now that the Golfie has got the members draw in full swing. 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But you have to be there on the night to win, and you obviously have to be a member. So sort that out. Plus, the happy hour goes for two, there's a new cocktail menu, and the town's best priced beers and house wines on Friday members draw night. 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

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If you look to seat number 4, table 3, that's my ex right there. I'm finna sing to it.

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1: Good morning, I'm Lee Harrison. One Nation plans to introduce new laws to stop ISIS fighters and sympathisers from returning to Australia. The legislation would tighten terror-related bail rules and expand passport cancellation powers in a bid to pressure the Coalition on National Security. Labor maintains there are constitutional issues which make it difficult to block Australians' return. Entrepreneur and adventurer Dick Smith has taken aim at billionaire Harry Triguboff for recent comments about migration. Triguboff published a note raising concerns about dropping property prices and urging the country to keep growing. Mr. Smith says we need to have a longer-term view about what a sustainable population for Australia is.
2: Is it 50 million? Is it 100 million? Is it a billion? What's the population plan and then work towards that? Whereas Harry's totally different. He just pushes the most incredible pressure on the politicians to just increase immigration so he can make more and more billion.
1: The bodies of three people have been found inside a granny flat in Sydney's southwest after a fire tore through the property. Emergency services were called to a Wylie Park home following reports of a blaze and arrived to find it well alight. Investigations are underway into what sparked the flames and to identify those inside. The coal industry says it's contributed about $165 billion to the Australian economy in the past financial year, creating more than 780,000 jobs. Chief Executive Stuart Bocking says the industry supports a range of different businesses.
3: Whether it's the local news agencies, the local publican, the local cafe owner, restaurants, you name it, many of those are all reliant on the sort of economic prosperity which is being generated by coal mining.
1: A new poll has revealed Australians trust each other less in 2026 than at any other point this decade. The ANU survey shows interpersonal trust sits at 5.3 on a scale of 1 to 10. Professor Nicholas Biddle says respondents who are over 55, university educated or employed, were generally more trusting.
4: But I think it comes partly down to a kind of experiences of positive interactions with others and the extent to which people are kind of engaging with people who are likely to provide positive interactions with them.
1: In other news, Australia's big four banks believe the RBA could start cutting interest rates from as early as May next year. The updated prediction comes off the back of new inflation figures, which show a surprising drop in prices. A new report shows just one of the 19 closing the gap targets has been met 5 years out from the 2031 deadline. The annual data compilation report shows another three targets remain on track, while four are worsening. And Australian researchers are establishing a human tissue biobank to investigate an alarming rise in bowel cancer among younger Australians. This is Air News. Hayden Young is set to be available for selection for Fremantle's clash with the Bulldogs on Friday after missing last weekend's derby through illness. But it's not good news for Brennan Cox, who'll be rested another week on the sidelines with a knee injury. Dockers coach Justin Longmuir says there was no need to rush him back.
5: He's tracking okay, yeah. I mean, like I've been saying, like, if it was a final or we needed him, he could play this week. But it's just a good opportunity to see if we can get his body a little bit better.
1: To rugby league and Broncos skipper Adam Reynolds has been asked whether he sees himself becoming a head coach in the future. When Reynolds retires from the game at the end of the season, he's expected to transition into a coaching role at the club, though he admits taking on the top job is still a long way off.
6: It's something that I aspire to be in, you know, many, many years, but obviously know there's a fair bit of work to do before that even is a possibility. So I've been lucky enough to be coached by, you know, some of the best in our game, and to get those experience obviously plays a big part.
1: Cruz Hewitt has won his first match on the ATP Tour at the Washington Open. 17-year-old son of Leighton could play top-ranked Aussie Alex de Minaur in the second round. And Tottenham's defeated Sydney FC 4-2 on penalties after a 1-1 draw in the Sydney Super Cup. Australian Independent Radio News.
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